0: ഇനി ഇംഗ്ലീഷിൽ വാർത്തകൾ ഡൽഹിയിലെ.
1: This is Akashvani, the news read by Shagun Chopra. Prime Minister Narendra Modi will hold bilateral talks with President of Uzbekistan Shavkat Mirziyoyev in Tashkent today. The two leaders will review cooperation in trade and investment, defense, digital connectivity, energy, education and people-to-people domains at the Presidential Palace. More from our correspondent.
2: Today, Prime Minister Narendra Modi will first attend a yoga program organized by Yoga Federation of Uzbekistan, and after that, he will directly go to the palace of Uzbekistan President Shavkat Mirziyoyev, where both the leaders will participate in bilateral talks. The leaders will review cooperation in the areas of trade and investment, defense, digital connectivity, energy, education, and people-to-people relations. Cooperation between the two countries is continuously increasing in the field of defense, but both the countries will focus on mining, especially rare earth minerals, metals like gold, other useful minerals. Besides this, the field of medicine, agriculture and skill development, as well as finding new avenues of connectivity, can be focus of discussion between the two leaders. Sushil Chandra Tiwari, Akashvani News, Tashkent.
1: Prime Minister Narendra Modi will share his thoughts with the people of the country and abroad in Mann Ki Baat program on Akashvani at 11 a.m. today. It will be 137th episode of the monthly radio program. The program will be broadcast across the entire Akashvani and Doordarshan network, the AIR news website and the news on AIR mobile app. It will also be live streamed on the YouTube channels of AIR News, DD News, the PMO and the Ministry of Information and Broadcasting. Akashvani will broadcast the program in regional languages immediately after the Hindi broadcast. Nepal's flash flood death toll has risen to 675 as search and rescue operations continue amid renewed rainfall and fears of further flooding. Nearly 2,400 people remain missing, including at least 320 foreign nationals. More than 4,400 people have been rescued or evacuated, including 261 foreign tourists who had lost contact. Nepal police reported that 675 bodies have been recovered from 8 districts, with the highest numbers reported in Chitwan, Navalparasi East and Navalparasi West. Over 15,000 security personnel have been deployed, while helicopters are carrying out repeated sorties to rescue stranded people and deliver relief supplies. The External Affairs Ministry has said that 108 Indian nationals have been rescued so far in Nepal following flash flood tragedy on Wednesday. In a social media post, External Affairs Ministry spokesperson Randhir Jaiswal said that the contact was re-established with around 50 Indian nationals who were earlier uncontactable. The ministry said 275 Indian nationals are reportedly missing and around 128 people of Indian origin holding other nationalities also remain missing. As per local government source, 598 Indian nationals crossed into Nepal from China in the last 2 days. Meanwhile, 900 Indian nationals who are yet to depart from China are safe, and Indian embassy in Beijing is in touch with them directly or through the local government. Government of India has offered the National Disaster Response Force to support Nepal's search and rescue efforts and also mobilized immediate humanitarian assistance with Indian Air Force aircraft carrying emergency relief material to Nepal. In the meantime, External Affairs Minister Dr. S. Jaishankar said that a fourth aircraft sortie, C-130J Hercules, with 11-ton assistance, was sent to Kathmandu yesterday. Rashtriya Swayam Sevak Sangh RSS Chief Mohan Bhagwat has

0: External Affairs Ministry says 108 Indian nationals rescued so far. India sends fourth relief flight carrying 11 tons of humanitarian aid to Nepal. And in women's cricket, India to begin the T20 Asia Cup campaign against Thailand in Dubai this evening. Prime Minister Narendra Modi will hold bilateral talks with President of Uzbekistan Shavkat Mirziyoyev in Tashkent today. The two leaders will review cooperation in trade and investment, defense, digital connectivity, energy, education and people-to-people domains at the presidential palace. We have more from a correspondent.
1: Today, Prime Minister Narendra Modi will first attend a yoga program organized by Yoga Federation of Uzbekistan. And after that, he will directly go to the palace of Uzbekistan President Shavkat Mirziyoyev, where both the leaders will participate in bilateral talks. The leaders will review cooperation in the areas of trade and investment, defense, digital connectivity, energy, education, and people-to-people relations. Cooperation between the two countries is continuously increasing in the field of defense, but both the countries will focus on mining, especially rare earth minerals, metals like gold, other useful minerals. Besides this, the field of medicine, agriculture and skill development, as well as finding new avenues of connectivity, can be focus of discussion between the two leaders. Due to the Prime Minister's efforts, trade between the two countries has increased by 300% in the last 10 years. Together, the two countries are aiming to double the current $1 billion trade in the coming years. In this regard, some important agreements may be signed today. Sushil Chandra Tiwari, Akashwani News, Tashkent.
0: Prime Minister Modi reached Tashkent yesterday for his two-day visit to Uzbekistan. He was received by President Shavkat Mirziyoyev at the airport. The Prime Minister laid a wreath at Yangi Uzbekistan Park in Tashkent, honoring Uzbekistan's rich history, heritage and national spirit. Later, he was given a warm welcome by the Indian and Uzbek community in a traditional manner. Prime Minister Narendra Modi will share his thoughts with the people of the country and abroad in the Mann Ki Baat program on Akashwani at 11 a.m. today. It will be the 137th episode of the monthly radio program. The program will be broadcast across the entire Akashwani and Doordarshan network, the AIR news website and the news on AIR mobile app. It will also be live streamed on the YouTube channels of AIR News, DD News, the PMO and the Minister of Information and Broadcasting. Akashwani will broadcast the program in regional languages immediately after the Hindi broadcast. Bharatiya Janata Party has planned a series of community-focused gatherings across Gujarat for the 137th episode of Prime Minister Narendra Modi's Mann Ki Baat today, with senior party leaders set to listen to the program alongside youth, farmers, professionals and community members. According to party leaders, Chief Minister Bhupendra Patel will listen to the program in the Ghat Lodhia Assembly constituency in the Thal Tej area of Ahmedabad. State BJP President Jagdish Vishwakarma will attend a youth-focused gathering at Pramukh Arcade in Kudasan area of Gandhinagar. Union Jal Shakti Minister C.R. Patil will listen to the program with chartered accountants and company secretaries at the Surat City BJP office in Odhana. The BJP has accused the Congress of using the Dalit community as a political tool. Addressing a news conference in New Delhi, BJP national spokesperson Dr. Guru Prakash Paswan alleged that the Congress has a history of insulting the community. He said the Narendra Modi government, in contrast, has honoured the legacy of B.R. Ambedkar by according pilgrimage status to places associated with him. BJP national spokesperson Dr. Sudhanshu Trivedi accused the Congress of seeking to divide Hindus for political gain.
2: It is quite clear what the real face of Congress is. Congress is raising issues like backward, forward and Dalit community. In reality, they are dividing Hindus for political gain.
0: Early in the day, senior Congress leader Rahul Gandhi had raised the issue of discrimination against Dalit community. Vice President C.P. Radhakrishnan will arrive in Kerala today for a two-day official visit. He will attend the Jubilee celebrations of the Kerala Komudi Daily in Alapura. Following this, he will inaugurate the Aranmula boat race in Pathanamthitta district. Defence Minister Rajnath Singh will address the industry conclave in Lucknow today. It has been organised under the PM Setu Yojana, where discussions will be held on topics related to skill development, entrepreneurship and vocational education. Before attending the conclave, Mr. Singh will listen

0: to Prime Minister Narendra Modi's Mann Ki Baat program. He will also lay the foundation stones for 12 development projects worth 101 crore in the Lucknow cantonment area in the presence of Chief Minister Yogi Adityanath. This is Akashvani giving you the news.
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0: Nepal's flash flood death toll has risen to 675 as search and rescue operations continue amid renewed rainfall and fears of further flooding. Nearly 2,400 people remain missing, including at least 320 foreign nationals. More than 4,400 people have been rescued or evacuated, including 261 foreign tourists who had lost contact. Our correspondent has the details.
2: The Nepal police reported that 675 bodies have been recovered from 8 districts, with the highest numbers reported in Chitwan, Nawalparasi East and Nawalparasi West. Over 15,000 security personnel have been deployed, while helicopters are carrying out repeated sorties to rescue stranded people and deliver relief supplies. According to officials, in hard-hit Rasuwa district, search and rescue operations resumed yesterday after being temporarily halted because of rain and fog. Nepal government has issued fresh alert for flood in Bhote Koshi River and urged residents living along the river to remain cautious. National Disaster Risk Reduction and Management Authority has reported an increased flood flow in the river. Rasuwa District Administration said it has heard an increase in water flow and advised people in areas near the Bhote Koshi River in Rasuwa, Nuwakot and Harding District to exercise caution. It said further updates will be provided as more information becomes available. The Bhote Koshi is a fast-flowing Himalayan river originating in Tibet. 7 people have also died on the Chinese side of the border, with more than 550 reported missing. The Mughling-Kathmandu Highway, a major road link connecting the capital with other parts of the country, reopened yesterday after remaining closed since Wednesday. But several other roads remain blocked or difficult to access. Vidyashasvi Kiryal, Akashvani News, Delhi.
0: An 11-member technical team from India carried out on-site reconnaissance of hydropower tunnels in Nepal's flood-affected areas yesterday to facilitate search and rescue of stranded individuals. The team, comprising doctors, paramedics and tunnel engineers, had arrived in Kathmandu on Friday. Yesterday, they reached Trishuli and Nuwakot districts to assist in efforts to rescue workers trapped in tunnel belonging to hydropower project. After completing an aerial survey of the Chilime and the Langtang areas, the Indian team began necessary rescue-related work around the tunnel area, according to the National Disaster Risk Reduction and Management Authority. The External Affairs Ministry has said that 108 Indian nationals have been rescued so far in Nepal following flash flood tragedy on Wednesday. In a social media post, External Affairs Ministry spokesperson Randeep Jaiswal said that the contact was re-established with around 50 Indian nationals who were earlier uncontactable. The ministry said that 275 Indian nationals are reportedly missing and around 128 people of Indian origin holding other nationalities also remain missing. As per local government source, 598 Indian nationals crossed into Nepal from China in the last 2 days. Meanwhile, 900 internationals who are yet to depart from China are safe with Indian Embassy in Beijing, is in touch with them directly or through the local government. Government of India has offered the National Disaster Response Force to support Nepal's search and rescue efforts and also mobilized immediate humanitarian assistance with Indian Air Force aircraft carrying emergency relief material to Nepal. The fourth flight carrying 11 tons of relief assistance has landed in Kathmandu and relief material has been handed over to Nepal government. In a social media post, External Affairs Minister Dr. S. Jaishankar said that the flight carried essential supplies and technical capabilities to support Nepal's ongoing rescue and relief operations. Earlier, India had sent more than 57 tons of emergency relief supplies in 3 flights. Union Finance and Corporate Affairs Minister Nirmala Sitharaman has said that as global companies reassess their supply chains and capital allocation, India offers not only the scale of a vast market, but also the depth of a long-term investment and operating platform. She made these remarks while addressing a high-level business roundtable with leading investors and business leaders in Chicago, United States. She highlighted India's broad-based growth, reform momentum, and expanding opportunities for long-term investment.

0: Swanidhi says 35 lakh women benefiting from the scheme. Prime Minister highlights Mission Shakti Sat as a platform for 12,000 girl students from 108 countries to learn satellite technology and pursue innovation. Prime Minister Modi appeals youth, musicians and content creators to develop jingles, slogans and content for Nasha Mukt Bharat campaign, says campaign gaining momentum across the country. Death toll from flash floods in Nepal rises to 734. Nearly 2,500 people still missing. India sends fourth relief flight carrying 11 tons of humanitarian aid to Nepal. Red alert for heavy to very heavy rainfall issued for Odisha today. And defending champions Germany to take on Spain in the men's FIH Hockey World Cup 2026 final in Wavre, Belgium this evening. And now the news in detail. Prime Minister Narendra Modi is holding a bilateral talks with President of Uzbekistan Shavkat Mirziyoyev in Tashkent today. The two leaders are reviewing cooperation in trade and investment, defense, digital connectivity, energy, education and people-to-people domains at the presidential palace. MOUs in this regard are expected to be signed today. Today, Prime Minister Narendra Modi first attended a yoga program organized by the Yoga Federation of Uzbekistan, and later he reached to the palace of Uzbekistan President Shavkat Mirziyoyev, where he was given a ceremonial welcome. And now, both the leaders are participating in the bilateral talks. Prime Minister Narendra Modi has said that the Nasha Mukti Yuva for Viksit Bharat campaign is gaining momentum rapidly across the country. Sharing his thoughts in the Mann Ki Baat program on Akashvani this morning, Mr. Modi expressed happiness that the campaign with the goal for drug-free youth and a drug-free India is not merely a formality, as many people, especially the youth, are joining it in large numbers.
1: नशा मुक्त युवा फॉर विकसित भारत ये अभियान इस समय पूरे देश में तेजी से आगे बढ़ रहा है. इसका लक्ष्य बिल्कुल साफ है, नशा मुक्त युवा, ड्रग फ्री इंडिया. बहुत सारे लोग, विशेषकर हमारे युवा, बहुत बड़ी संख्या में इसका हिस्सा बन रहे हैं. आखिर यह भारत के युवाओं की हेल्थ, उनकी हैप्पीनेस और उज्ज्वल भविष्य के लिए ही हमारा सामूहिक संकल्प है.
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1: Nasha Mukt Bharat ke liye kya aap koi powerful slogan bana sakte hain? 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
0: The Prime Minister said cleanliness has a remarkable quality. He said when the resolve to keep a place clean becomes the people's own commitment, it completely changes the identity of that place.
1: देश के अलग अलग हिस्सों में स्वच्छता के लिए ऐसे प्रयास हमें निरंतर प्रेरणा देते हैं. उत्तर प्रदेश के रामपुर में एक गांव है पटवाई, वहां आकाश और रोहन नाम के दो दोस्तों ने देखा कि उनके आसपास का इलाका 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
0: Mr. Modi said today the flight of the country's daughter's dreams is soaring from the earth to the outer space. He said India is bringing together thousands of daughters who are nurturing such dreams from across the globe. The Prime Minister said the initiative is named Mission Shakti Sat, and through it, 12,000 girl students from 108 countries are getting the opportunity to learn satellite technology in the field of innovation.
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0: Mr. Modi spoke to Krishna Sheshadri from Mumbai, who has created a unique website, www.bharatraja.com. By selecting any year in the website, people can easily find out which ruler ruled over which part of India at that time. He said this initiative by Mr. Krishna will help not only the history students, but also the people to learn about the past in an engaging way. The Prime Minister said the month of August brought with it myriad hues of patriotism all around. He said occasions such as National Handloom Day and the anniversary of the Quit India Movement to Partition Horrors Remembrance Day make this month very special.
1: अगस्त के महीने में हमें हर तरफ देशभक्ति के अनेक रंग देखने को मिलते हैं। इस समय हर व्यक्ति के मन में राष्ट्र प्रेम की भावना और प्रबल हो जाती है। नेशनल हैंडलूम डे और भारत छोड़ो आंदोलन की वर्षगांठ से 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
0: This is Akashvani giving you the news. For quick news updates around the clock, follow us on our X handle at AIR News Alerts. And for details of these stories and more, log on to our website www.newsonair.gov.in and download the News on AIR app. The death toll from flash floods in central Nepal has risen to 734 today, with more bodies being recovered. Nearly 2,500 people are still missing following the disaster. Bodies have been recovered from all 8 affected districts as rescuers race against time to search for those missing and rescue those stranded on the 5th day since the disaster. External Affairs Ministry spokesperson Randhir Jaiswal said 108 Indian nationals have been rescued so far in Nepal following the flash flood tragedy. In a social media post, Mr. Jaiswal said contact was re-established with around 50 Indian nationals who were earlier uncontactable. The External Affairs Ministry said that 275 Indian nationals are reportedly missing and around 128 people of Indian origin holding other nationalities also remain missing. India has provided 68.5 tons of relief materials to the flood-hit Nepal and sent technical teams, forensic experts and equipments to assist in search and rescue operations. A fourth flight carrying 11 tons of relief assistance landed in Nepal today, the Ministry of External Affairs said in a post on X. The Indian Embassy Kathmandu, in a statement yesterday, said India has sent a specialized technical contingent, including tunnel experts, along with equipment for search and rescue operations in hydropower tunnels in the flood-affected Trishuli area of Novakot district. A fresh flood threat is emerging in northern Odisha as the Subarnarekha continues to rise in Balasore amid persistent rain. The rainfall is being fueled by a low pressure area over northwest Bay of Bengal and adjoining West Bengal, North Odisha coasts, which IMD says is likely to become more marked and move west-northwestwards. IMD has warned of extremely heavy rainfall in Odisha today and tomorrow, with very heavy rain likely on Tuesday. More from our correspondent.
2: A fresh flood threat is emerging in Balasore district as the Subarnarekha River continues to rise amid incessant rain. The river was at 8.84 meters at Rajghat against its danger level of 10.

0: followed by very heavy rain on September 1st. Prakash Das for Akashvani News, Bhubaneswar.
1: In news just in, Prime Minister Narendra Modi has said that India and Uzbekistan will move forward by setting concrete goals within the framework of comprehensive strategic partnership. In his opening remarks during the delegation-level talks with President Shavkat Mirziyoyev, Mr. Modi said that both the countries are elevating ties to the level of a comprehensive strategic partnership. He also expressed happiness over the coincidence of their 15th anniversary of strategic partnership and 35th anniversary of the Independence Day of Uzbekistan.
2: Sukhat sanyog se hum is varsh apne strategic partnership ki 15th anniversary bhi mana rahe hain. Mujhe khushi hai is vishesh avsar par hum apne sambandhon ko comprehensive strategic partnership ka darja dene ja rahe hain. Hum iske antargat thos lakshya nirdharit karte hue aage badhenge.
1: Mr. Modi also extended advance congratulations and best wishes to the people of Uzbekistan on the occasion of their Independence Day, which falls on the 1st of September.
2: हम विदेश मंत्रियों के स्तर पर कोऑर्डिनेशन काउंसिल का गठन करेंगे जो सहयोग के सभी पहलुओं को करीबी समन्वय से दिशा देगी हम हमारे ज्वाइंट कमीशन के स्तर को सेक्रेटरी लेवल से बढ़ाते हुए मिनिस्टर लेवल पर 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
1: The Department of Consumer Affairs has notified the Legal Metrology Indian Standard Time Rules 2026. The rules provide for Indian Standard Time as the common time reference across the country for legal, administrative, commercial and other official purposes. The common time reference will support accurate time stamping of banking and digital payment transactions, coordination of railways, airports and other transport systems and also the coordination of emergency and other time sensitive services. In sports, defending champions Germany will take on Spain in the men's FIH Hockey World Cup 2026 final at the Belfius Hockey Arena in Wavre, Belgium this evening. It is scheduled to start at 8 p.m. Indian Standard Time. While Germany will aim to defend the crown they won in 2023 and lift their fourth title, Spain will chase their maiden Hockey World Cup trophy. And now before we end the bulletin, the headlines once again. Prime Minister Narendra Modi holds talks with Uzbekistan's President Shavkat Mirziyoyev in Tashkent today. In his Mann Ki Baat program, Prime Minister Modi highlights women empowerment through PM Swanidhi, says 35 lakh women benefiting from the scheme. Prime Minister highlights Mission Shakti Sat as a platform for 12,000 girl students from 108 countries to learn satellite technology and pursue innovation. Prime Minister Modi appeals youth, musicians and content creators to develop jingles, slogans and content for Nasha Mukt Bharat campaign, says campaign gaining momentum across the country. Death toll from flash floods in Nepal rises to 734, nearly 2,500 people still missing. India sends fourth relief flight carrying 11 tons of humanitarian aid to Nepal. Red alert for heavy to very heavy rainfall issued over Odisha for today. And defending champions Germany to take on Spain in men's FIH Hockey World Cup 2026 final in Wavre, Belgium this evening. And with that we end the midday news.
3: ആകാശവാണി പ്രിയ ശ്രോതാക്കളെ, ഇപ്പോൾ ചലച്ചിത്ര ഗാനങ്ങൾ കേൾക്കാം. ആദ്യ ഗാനം പണ്ട് പണ്ടൊരു രാജകുമാരി എന്ന ചിത്രത്തിന് വേണ്ടി ജി വേണുഗോപാൽ, ലതിക, ലേഖ എന്നിവർ പാടിയത്. ഈ ഗാനത്തിന്റെ വരികൾ എഴുതിയത് ONV കുറുപ്പ്, സംഗീതം ശ്യാം.

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1: Hi, my dear friends. This is your RJ Chetan here on Spice, the voice of hope. In our day-to-day lives, we often overlook how powerful it can be to step out of our comfort zones and explore new places. Travel isn't just about taking a break or checking off spots on a bucket list. It's a journey that leads to self-discovery, personal growth, and countless other benefits that can truly enrich our lives. Right from the moment we start packing to when we return home, every part of the trip presents chances to learn and grow. If you are someone who loves new experiences

and is eager to grow? Have you thought about traveling as a means to personal growth? It not only broadens your perspective and deepens your understanding of the world, but also helps build resilience, making you more adaptable to change. Let's explore how travel can boost your personal growth and all the amazing benefits that come with it. Traveling nudges us beyond our comfort zones, sparking notable development of personality. It's a chance to encounter new challenges and adapt to various situations. Navigating a lively city, learning the local language, and handling different currencies all contribute to our development. Through travel, we gain patience, resourcefulness, and adaptability skills that are priceless in every area of our lives. It also boosts our independence and self-reliance as we learn to find our way in new places and tackle problems on our own. Moreover, guys, traveling opens your eyes to new cultures, ideas, and lifestyles you might not have experienced otherwise. This exposure helps you develop a more nuanced and empathetic view of the world. And learning about their customs and beliefs brings about a greater appreciation for diversity and makes you more open-minded. When you travel, you also challenge your assumptions and step out of your familiar atmosphere. Being in unfamiliar surroundings forces you to confront your fears and insecurities. One of the most wonderful benefits of traveling is the way it broadens your outlook. Experiencing different cultures, traditions, and viewpoints can transform your worldview, helping you understand and appreciate global diversity. 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This newfound appreciation can enhance your overall sense of gratitude and well-being. You can always call or message us on 095-15-227039. 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

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Saying bye for now. Happy traveling. Be enriched by great vacation time.

Good evening, friends. I'm Shelley. A warm and hearty welcome to all my dear listeners who are tuned in to this edition of Sunday Selections.

Hi friends, lovely Sunday evening. Friends, I was a bit apprehensive in the morning when it was raining heavily here in Thiruvananthapuram. But now the climate has changed. It's a beautiful day. After all the festivities, the grand finale of Onam week celebrations are coming to an end today. The grand pageantry, the procession will start by 5 p.m. here in Thiruvananthapuram. The excitement to see the floats. I've heard that around 99 floats are set to entertain the crowds. It's a sign of unity in diversity, the happiness of being together as one family, enjoying each moment, taking the cultural diversity to a totally different level is something which we would all cherish throughout our lives. Yes, this is what King Mahabali expects our people to do each year, loving and caring and leading a simple life. Let's make our world a better place to live in. Let's make our lives beautiful with simple deeds of kindness and love. On that note, let's begin today's program with a song by Zia. The song is called I Am Light. Check it out. Oh.

Lovely, wasn't it? That was Alexander Rybak making his presence felt. The way he plays the violin so skillfully and the way he sings is so enchanting. Nothing could stop him. No wonder he was a winner in the Eurovision Song Contest in 2009, and there was no turning back for him. Alexander is still going strong in his musical career. All right, after that spectacular folk music performance, now let me divert your attention to the queen of country music. Yes, I'm talking about Dolly Parton, one of the top country music performers in music history. We lost her at the age of 80 on 25th August 2026. As a tribute, today we would like to play for you a few of her top songs, which still keeps echoing in our ears. We'll go for Islands in the Stream, a beautiful duet by Dolly Parton and Kenny Rogers, and soon followed by your favorite mesmerizing song, Jolene. Let's listen to her.

Dolly Parton, one of the top singers in the music industry. She would be greatly missed by all music lovers for sure. It's an emotional presentation and her beautiful soprano voice which keeps the audience spellbound. Didn't you all feel it? The lyrics in her songs are so relatable, it will linger in our hearts forever. Dolly Parton, a legend, is now laid to rest, but her songs would never ever fade away. May her soul rest in peace. Coming up next, we have a song by a band named M2M. This is also a Norwegian pop duo comprising Marit Larsen and Marianne Raven. Both of them were good friends at the age of 5, and at the age of 8, they released a children's album titled Marit and Marian. Imagine, they were soon nominated for an award, and soon they signed a record deal with Atlantic Records in 1998. The teens went crazy for their songs. Now they are professional singers with essence. You won't believe it. They have many a fan crowd following them. Marit Larsen and Marianne Raven are awesome pop artists on stage. Their songs are very down to earth, perfect for easy listening. Now let's hear the song, Everything You Do.

That was M2M at their best. Marit and Marion are indeed rocking. Did you all enjoy that song? Everything You Do?

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with a lot of heartfelt memories. Let me end today's edition of Sunday Selections. Thank you so much for joining us. We'll be back with you same time next Sunday with more delightful music. Until next time, this is Shirley signing off. Bye-bye.

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1: Later, at a joint press conference with the Uzbekistan president following the talks, Prime Minister Modi said maintaining a zero-tolerance policy towards terrorism, extremism and separatism will remain their shared resolve.
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1: Mr. Modi announced 100 Lal Bahadur Shastri scholarships for Uzbek students to promote the Hindi language in the Central Asian country, along with the establishment of a Sanskrit chair at Tashkent State University of Oriental Studies. India has pledged $1 million for afforestation in the Aral Sea region. The two sides also agreed on an arrangement allowing Indian UPI apps to scan Uzbekistan's national UZ QR codes for merchant payments. A letter of intent was also signed for the restoration and conservation of the Buddhist sites of Fayaz Tepa and Kara Tepa in Uzbekistan. On the occasion, Prime Minister Modi was also conferred with Uzbekistan's highest state honor, the Order of Oliy Darajali Dostlik, by President Shavkat Mirziyoyev. Prime Minister Modi dedicated the accolade to the 1.4 billion people of India and highlighted that it is a symbol of the enduring friendship between the two civilizations. Several union ministers, including Defence Minister Rajnath Singh, Home Minister Amit Shah, External Affairs Minister Dr. S. Jaishankar and Finance Minister Nirmala Sitharaman, have congratulated Prime Minister Modi on being honoured with Uzbekistan's Supreme State Award. Lok Sabha Speaker Om Birla also congratulated Mr. Modi on receiving the honour. Mr. Modi reached Tashkent yesterday on a two-day visit to Uzbekistan. After concluding his two-day visit to Uzbekistan, Prime Minister Modi reached Kyrgyz Republic a short while ago to take part in the 26th Shanghai Cooperation Organization SCO Summit in capital Bishkek. During his two-day visit to the Central Asian country, Prime Minister will hold bilateral meetings with leaders of SCO member countries on the sidelines of the summit tomorrow. Mr. Modi will attend the SCO Summit on Tuesday. Our correspondent covering Prime Minister Modi's Kyrgyz Republic visit has filed this report.
2: The summit marks the 25th anniversary of the Shanghai Cooperation Organization. India has been a full member of SCO since 2017. Prime Minister will address the summit where he will highlight India's priorities of security, connectivity and opportunity at the forum. During his visit, Prime Minister will also attend the opening ceremony of the 6th World Nomad Games, a celebration of the rich cultural heritage of Central Asia. Vikalp Shukla, Akashwani News, Bishkek.
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1: Prime Minister Narendra Modi today shared his thoughts with the nation in the Mann Ki Baat program on Akashwani. In his address,

0: Prime Minister Modi strongly warned against the social perils of drug abuse. He highlighted that Nasha Mukti Yuva for Viksit Bharat campaign for a drug-free youth and a drug-free India is gaining momentum with people joining in large numbers. He stressed that drug addiction harms individuals, families and society while appreciating those working to raise awareness and help people overcome addiction. The Prime Minister also championed women-led economic empowerment through the PM Swanidhi scheme, with nearly 35 lakh females across the country using the scheme to expand their businesses. Mr. Modi celebrated growing avenues for women in advanced fields like the space industry. Mr. Modi highlighted Mission Shakti SAT, under which around 12,000 girl students from 108 countries are learning satellite technology. He said the second phase of the initiative was launched at Gautam Buddha University at Greater Noida in Uttar Pradesh earlier this month on the National Space Day.
1: आज हमारी बेटियों के सपनों की उड़ान धरती से निकलकर अंतरिक्ष तक पहुंच रही है और आपको यह जानकर गर्व होगा कि भारत ऐसे सपने देखने वाली दुनिया की हजारों बेटियों को एक साथ जोड़ रहा है। इस प्रयास का नाम है मिशन शक्ति सेट। इसके माध्यम से 108 देशों की 12,000 छात्राओं को सैटेलाइट टेक्नोलॉजी सीखने और इनोवेशन के क्षेत्र में आगे बढ़ने का अवसर मिल रहा है।
0: Prime Minister Modi also praised groundbreaking grassroots innovations in agriculture and digital technology. He lauded innovative farmers across Andhra Pradesh and Tamil Nadu who shifted to or integrated avocado cultivation. He explained how scientific farming and direct marketing significantly boost rural incomes. He lauded Mumbai-based tech innovator Krishna Sheshadri for creating a unique website, www.bharatrajya.com. The interactive platform allows users to explore historical dynasties and find out which ruler governed different parts of India in any given year. Mr. Modi noted that in the coming days, India is set to celebrate several more significant festivals, urging people to embrace vocal for local during the festive season. Defence Minister Rajnath Singh has said India is moving rapidly towards self-reliance in the defence sector and witnessing a major transformation in its defence industrial ecosystem. Mr. Singh was addressing the PM Setu Industry Conclave at Lucknow in Uttar Pradesh today.
2: Today, our defence sector is growing at a rapid pace. Our defence production is continuously increasing. When I became minister, our defence production was approximately 46,000 crore rupees. Now it has reached 1.80 lakh crore rupees. Our export was 600 crore rupees. Today our export has reached approximately 40,000 crore rupees. We are encouraging indigenous design. We are strengthening domestic manufacturing and are increasing the participation of the private sector and MSMEs.
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0: Nepal has issued fresh alert for flood in Bhote Koshi River. The National Disaster Risk Reduction and Management Authority, NDRRMA, of Nepal has urged residents along the river's banks in Rasuwa, Nuwakot and Dharding districts to remain cautious following a rise in its water flow. The warning comes as the death toll from flash floods that struck the Nepal-Tibet border on Wednesday rose to 781. NDRRMA said 8,186 people have been evacuated so far from the affected districts, including 227 foreigners. Over 2,500 people are still missing following the disaster. External Affairs Ministry spokesperson Randhir Jayaswal said 149 Indian nationals have been rescued so far in Nepal following the tragedy. The External Affairs Minister said 275 Indian nationals are reportedly missing and around 128 people of Indian origin holding other nationalities are also missing. India is continuously supporting the relief and rescue operation in flash flood hit Himalayan nation. The World Health Organization, WHO, has released $150,000 from the Emergency Fund to support urgent health and other needs of the communities impacted by the devastating flash floods in Nepal. Fresh heavy rain has worsened the flood situation in several parts of Odisha, with rivers in northern parts of the state rising again. The India Meteorological Department has issued red alerts for heavy rainfall in Balasore, Kendur and Mayurbhanj till tomorrow. We have more from our correspondent.
4: In Odisha, the

0: flood threat has resurfaced with the Baitarani River rising again in Jajpur district. At Akhuapada, the river stood at 17.82 meters at noon today against the danger mark of 18.33 meters and continues to rise. This has raised fears of another round of flooding in low-lying areas of Dasharathpur, which could face its seventh flood this season. The situation is particularly worrying as Dasharathpur has been affected by floods since the 6th of last month, while several embankment breaches remain vulnerable. The IMD says a well-marked low-pressure area over the northwest bay of Bengal is bringing heavy to very heavy rain. Red warning has been issued for Baleswar, Keonjhar and Mayurbhanj, while Jajpur and Bhadrak are under orange warning. Prakash Das, Akashvani News, Bhubaneswar.
1: In men's hockey, the World Cup final between Germany and Spain is underway at Wavre-en, Belgium. Defending champions Germany were leading 1-0 when reports last came in against Spain. Germany are aiming to defend the crown they won in 2023 and secure their fourth World Cup title. Spain, meanwhile, are chasing their maiden Hockey World Cup trophy. In women's cricket, India were 136-7 in 16.3 overs against Thailand in a group stage match of 2020 Asia Cup at Dubai when reports last came in. Earlier, Thailand won the toss and opted to bowl first. And now before we end the bulletin, the headlines once again. India and Uzbekistan elevate bilateral ties to comprehensive strategic partnership, seal long-term uranium supply pact and set $5 billion trade target by 2030. Prime Minister Narendra Modi conferred Uzbekistan's highest state honor, reaches Kyrgyz Republic to take part in 26th SCO summit at Bishkek. Prime Minister Modi warns of perils of drug abuse in Mann Ki Baat program, celebrates women's economic empowerment, girls entering space industry and agricultural innovation. Nepal issues fresh flood alert along Bhote Koshi River. 149 Indians rescued so far as death toll crosses 780. And in men's hockey, Germany and Spain locking horns for the coveted World Cup title in Belgium. And that's all in the news at 9. Good night.
2: വിമൻസ് ഏഷ്യ കപ്പ് ടി ട്വന്റി ക്രിക്കറ്റ് ടൂർണമെന്റ് 2026 ദുബായ് ഇന്റർനാഷണൽ ക്രിക്കറ്റ് സ്റ്റേഡിയത്തിൽ വെച്ച് ഇന്ത്യയും തായ്ലൻഡും തമ്മിൽ നടക്കുന്ന മത്സരത്തിന്റെ തത്സമയ വിവരണം തുടർന്ന് കേൾക്കാം.

Dolly Parton, one of the top singers in the music industry. She would be greatly missed by all music lovers for sure. It's an emotional presentation and her beautiful soprano voice which keeps the audience spellbound. Didn't you all feel it? The lyrics in her songs are so relatable, it will linger in our hearts forever. Dolly Parton, a legend, is now laid to rest, but her songs would never ever fade away. May her soul rest in peace. Coming up next, we have a song by a band named M2M. This is also a Norwegian pop duo comprising Marit Larsen and Marion Raven. Both of them were good friends at the age of 5, and at the age of 8, they released a children's album titled Marit and Marion. Imagine, they were soon nominated for an award, and soon they signed a record deal with Atlantic Records in 1998. The teens went crazy for their songs. Now they are professional singers with essence. You won't believe it. They have many a fan crowd following them. Marit Larsen and Marion Raven are awesome pop artists on stage. Their songs are very down to earth, perfect for easy listening. Now let's hear the song, Everything You Do.

That was M2M at their best. Marit and Marion are indeed rocking. Did you all enjoy that song? Everything You Do?

Goodbye may seem forever, but in my heart is the everlasting memory, and there you will always be. Over to the last song. Here comes a memorable song by Dolly Parton, I Will Always Love You.

our lekarji when I get down from the flight our honorable governor was introducing our young minister to me the young and dynamic minister this was the word of our honorable governor when I get down from the flight such a young and dynamic higher education minister in government of Keralam Sriman Roji M Janji MLA of Alappuzha Sriman AD Thomas ji MLA of Satanur Sriman BB Gobakumar ji chief editor 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Previously it was Kerala Committee. Now you have to change the name to Keralam Committee. So he said about the contributions of the 150 years continuously raising the voice of the people. And our editor has said in his speech that we never change. How they are ethically fighting for the cause of the people has been explained. 115 years is not merely a number. It is a remarkable historical journey through generations and through the transformation of Keralam. Through the evolution of Indian democracy and through extraordinary changes in the way society communication with itself. For a newspaper to complete 115 years is not merely a matter of lifespan. In my opinion, it is a testament to trust. It is a testament to courage. And above all, it is a testament to the enduring power of ideas. I congratulate all the people of Keralam on the change of the name of their state. Kerala becomes Keralam. And I was chairing the Rajya Sabha when the bill was passed on 12th August 2026. I congratulate every Keralite for achieving this new name. Because it represents the culture of Keralam. I could see the happiness on the faces of all the members that a historical error was now being corrected. That is was reflected when every member of parliament from Keralam when they were speaking in Rajya Sabha. Kerala Kaumudi began its journey in 1911 founded by Sri C.V. Kunjiraman ji, a remarkable orator and a revolutionary thinker. In 1940, under the leadership of Sriman Patradipar K. Sukumaran ji, it became a vibrant daily and grew into one of Kerala's most influential voices. Today's celebratory functioning is a tribute to Kerala Kamadi's continuing legacy as a newspaper that has relentlessly campaigned for the rights of the marginalized and the oppressed class. And their rightful place in the social mainstream. Throughout the history, Kerala Kaumudi was guided and led by the philosophy and the teachings of Sri Narayana Guruji, leading millions towards social awakening and intellectual reform. I always believe and I always tell the great three contributions from Kerala is that Adi Sangaracharya is not there. I don't think there is an united India today. And if Narayana Guruji is not there, there is no equality among ourselves. And the third is Mannath Padmanabhan ji, who is also a great reformist, who has given a lot of importance for education, who want everyone to get educated. That time, many of the people in the other states, they are not worried about education. So, Kerala become the first state in the whole country to become 100% literacy state. That is all because of the great efforts of the great people. Narayana Guruji remember

remains one of the greatest sages and social reformers of modern history. The anniversary celebrations affirms the enduring impact of relevance of Guru teachings. The anniversary functioning shines light on the power of the written word as a liberating force and its unmatched ability to free people from the inner and external circles binding them. Over 115 years, Kerala Kaumudi has traveled a remarkable distance from the era of printed newspaper and handset type to an age of television, websites, mobile phones, social media, and artificial intelligence. But one thing has remained constant, the importance of credible information, that is the ethics of journalism. I am very proud to appreciate Kerala Kaumudi throughout these 115 years for maintaining the great journalism on its ethics, the right ethics. Journalism played a vital role in creating political awareness, encouraging social reform, questioning established practices, and giving ordinary people a voice for their rights. Our Kerala Kaumudi belongs to the proud tradition. It has also witnessed a transformation of India from the freedom movement and independence to the building of the republic, economic liberalization, and digital revolution, and India's emergence as one of the world's largest economy today. For a newspaper to survive for 115 years, it must be more than report events. It must understand the society. Kerala is particularly a progressive society all the time. It has combined high levels of literacy and social development with political awareness, a vibrant cultural tradition, and a strong global presence through its diaspora. Malayalis today live not only across India, but across the Gulf, Europe, North America, Africa, and almost all over the world. A Malayalam newspaper, therefore, has a readership that is no longer confined only to Keralam. It is for the globe. It connects a global Malayali community with its language, culture, society, and homeland. The media landscape has changed more dramatically in the last two decades than perhaps in the previous century. News now travels instantly, like instant copy. Everything like fast food, any small news, it spreads all over the world in a matter of minutes. A smart mode can turn every citizen into a publisher. Artificial intelligence can generate text, images, and video within seconds. Social media can make a story reach millions before a traditional newsroom has completed its verification. This creates opportunities, but also we should create the responsibilities. In such an environment, the value of the trusted newspaper becomes greater, and it is not smaller. A newspaper's greatest asset is not in printing press, its website, or its social media presence. Its greatest asset is its public trust. And the trust is earned slowly through accuracy, fairness, and independence, and also with accountability. Today, as Bharat moves forward with confidence, ambition, and renewed national purpose under the visionary leadership of our Honorable Prime Minister Sriman Narendra Modiji, the role of responsible and credible media institutions has become more important than ever. Our Honorable Prime Minister has consistently emphasized the importance of innovation, digital transformation, technological progress, and informed citizen participation in building a strong, self-reliant, and developed Bharat. The media has an important responsibility in taking the ideas to the people objectively, responsibly, and with an unwavering commitment to the truth. The role of newspapers in a democracy cannot be overstated. Journalism is much more than reporting what it happens. It is about helping the citizens to understand what is happening and why it matters. It is also about nurturing informed public dialogue and upholding the fundamental values of truth, justice, fairness, and human dignity. A responsible media institution
serves as a bridge between the people and those in positions of authority.

0: ഇറ്റ് ആൾസോ സർവ്സ് ആസ് എ ബ്രിഡ്ജ് ബിറ്റ്വീൻ ദ ട്രഡീഷൻ ആൻഡ് പ്രോഗ്രസ്, പ്രിസർവിംഗ് വാട്ട് ഈസ് വാല്യുബിൾ ഫ്രം അവർ പാസ്റ്റ് വൈൽ എൻകറേജിംഗ് ദ സൊസൈറ്റി ടു എംബ്രേസ് ന്യൂ ഐഡിയാസ് ആൻഡ് ഓപ്പർച്യൂണിറ്റീസ്. അറ്റ് ദി സെയിം ടൈം ന്യൂസ് പേപ്പേഴ്സ് ഹാവ് എ റെസ്പോൺസിബിലിറ്റി ടു ടെൽ ദി റൈറ്റ് തിങ് ദാറ്റ് വിൽ ഇൻസ്പയർ ദി പീപ്പിൾ. Journalism must bring to the public stories of hope, innovation, compassion, scientific achievements, community service and positive social transformation. This is the important of constructive journalism. We should not worry about what the people will think, but we should worry about what the right people should think rightly. That is the greatest ethic of any journalism. By recognizing and highlighting the solutions, human achievements and examples of collective responsibility, the media can inspire confidence, encourage participation and motivate the citizens to contribute to the nation building. When newspapers tell stories of a younger innovator solving a problem, a scientist pushing the boundaries of knowledge, a community coming together in service, citizens protecting the environment, are ordinary people demonstrating extraordinary compassion, they do more than report events. They remind us of the strength and goodness within the society. In the same sense, journalism is not only a mirror reflecting the society, it becomes a force that helps the society to move forward. And this is precisely why institutions with a long and distinguished legacy such as Kerala Kumudi have an important role to play in the Bharat of today and tomorrow. On the momentous occasion, I extend my warmest congratulations to the entire Kerala Kumudi family. May Kerala Kumudi continue to be strong voice of our great Malayalam journalism. May it continue to connect generations of Malayalis across Kerala and the world. And may Kerala Kumudi journey reminds us the truth, credibility and the public trust will always remain the foundations of journalism. My humble request to Kerala Kumudi, try to educate the society in the right with the positive thinking. One big problem is coming for Kerala. The deep of the river is getting reduced because the sand is not being removed at the frequent intervals. I am not saying the sand should be removed all of a sudden, but it should be removed at frequent intervals so the deep of the river should be maintained. Otherwise, where the water will go? When the more rain is there, then water has to flow through the rivers only. Deepening the river at the right time is a must. We should not become a fanatic of anything, including environment. We should not politicalize everything. That will be always go against the interest of the development. Every state is progressing. I wish Kerala also should progress along with the other states. Whether it is industrial way, whether it is educational way, whether it is healthcare, whether it is protecting the environment, at the same time, development of the state. We should not be a fanatic of anything. We should be always support the real cause, the real problem on that day. That is my humble request to all of you. I was told when there is a lot of floods and the flood is going inside in these cities, then I told our MPs when they met me, I told them, you should deepen your rivers. So whether it is in the court or we have to go to the court, if it is in the court, we should go to the court and explain them. What was the deep of the river 10 years before? What is the depth of the river today? When there is a huge rain and nowadays we can't predict the rains. That is another big problem. Continuously there is no rain for some time and all of a sudden heavy rains come on the overnight. So we have to think about all these things. That type of consciousness should be there among the journalists. We should write. Some people are telling in the name of environment that rivers should not be deepened. Then where the water will go? We should always like that. We should not commercialize anything, that I agree. But when it is a need, we should write. So the general public opinion should be in favor of such a positive steps. With these words, I once again wish Kerala Kumudi should serve the people in by raising their voice in the right way for many more centuries. Jai Hind, long live Mother Bharat, long live Kerala. Thank you.
1: പത്മഭൂഷൺ ലഭിച്ച

0: systems. During the last year Christmas celebrations at the Vice President residence, I had gifted Aranmula Kannadi to all the guests who were participated in the Christmas festival we celebrated at the Vice President residence. The magnificent sight of the river Bamba fills me with a deep sense of respect. For me, the countless devotees, its waters are deeply connected with the pilgrimage to Sabarimala. I want to share one personal good thing happened in my life, that I have had the darshan of Lord Ayyappa 7 times, 3 times on Peruvali and 4 times from Bamba. When I visited for the very first time, I was in the Sannadhi. That time only my name has been declared as the candidate for Coimbatore constituency. So Sabarimala Ayyappa has blessed me to get elected to the Parliament Lok Sabha with the thumping majority in Tamil Nadu, and from that my journey goes on. As pilgrims undertake their spiritual journey to seek the blessings of Lord Ayyappa, the Bamba becomes an integral part of their pilgrimage, a symbol of faith, purification and spiritual surrender. The journey reminds us that pilgrimage is not more than about reaching a destination. It is about inner journey towards discipline, devotion and self-realization. I am told that the Aranmula Uttaratadi Vallamgali is also closely associated with the sacred tradition of Vallasatya, an offering made with devotion to Lord Parthasarathi. The beautifully adorned Palliyodams today on the river Bamba significantly celebrations with more than 100 oarsmen rowing in a perfect rhythm. These traditional snake boats are an excellent display of our sportsmanship and craftsmanship. I was told by our Ramesh Nanidalaji that these boats have been made out of one single tree. That is the greatness of these boats. The festival reminds us that our traditions have an extraordinary power to bring people together and strengthen the bonds of the society. And I was told those Keralites who are working in the foreign countries also come back during this festival to encourage this. That is the greatness of our tradition, and that is the greatness of our faith in the roots of our culture. My dear friends, tradition and modernity are not opposing forces. They can go together hand in hand, as our Honorable Prime Minister Sriman Narendra Modi ji has time and again tells. Vikas bhi, Virsad bhi. India has the rich traditions and we can see it reflected on many occasions. For instance, we had Onam celebrations in Kerala. At the same time, Radha Yatra in Puri during Savan months in Northern India. These Kanwar Yatras and our Onam are always going together. We may be different geographically and we speak different languages, but our culture is always united. And in my view, our diversity is the greatest strength of our Bharat. Our diversity is not a source of division. It is rather a source of our strength. It is our unity in diversity that makes Bharat truly unique and resilient. Friends, for centuries, Aranmula Festival has attracted people from across India and the world. It had placed Aranmula predominantly on the cultural and tourism map while continuing to preserve its authenticity and spiritual character. Such traditions and a precious inheritance that we must protect for the future. I am sure the youngsters who are showing so much of interest in our traditions, they will protect this great tradition forever. I am confident that this active participation of the people, this centuries-old festival and its associated traditions will continue to flourish for generations to come. May the sacred waters of Bamba River continue to carry forward the glorious legacy of Aranmula. May the rhythm of the oars continue to echo the spirit of harmony and togetherness. Nani, Namaskaram, Jai Hind, Long Live Mother Bharat, Long Live Kerala.
1: സംസ്ഥാന ഗവർണർ ശ്രീ രാജേന്ദ്ര വിശ്വനാഥ് ആർലേക്കറുടെ വാക്കുകൾ.
2: ഇറ്റ്സ് സോ വാസ്റ്റ് ആൻഡ്

0: India and Uzbekistan today decided to elevate their bilateral relationship to comprehensive strategic partnership. The two countries have also agreed to establish a long-term arrangement for the supply of uranium from Uzbekistan to India. Both sides have also set a target of increasing annual bilateral trade to $5 billion by 2030. The decisions were taken following delegation-level talks between Prime Minister Narendra Modi and Uzbekistan President Shavkat Mirziyoyev in Tashkent. The two leaders witnessed the exchange of 11 Memoranda of Understanding, MOUs, aimed at expanding bilateral cooperation across key sectors, including mining, culture, education, tourism, economic and financial dialogue, and Ayurveda. In his remarks during the talks, Prime Minister Modi said a stronger India-Uzbekistan partnership would be a powerful force for peace, progress and prosperity in Central Asia. Later, at a joint press conference with Uzbekistan President, Prime Minister Modi said maintaining a zero-tolerance policy towards terrorism, extremism and separatism will remain their shared resolve.
1: Dono deshon ke beech karibi raksha aur suraksha sahyog हमारे गहरे आपसी विश्वास को दर्शाता है आने वाले समय में हम दोनों देशों की डिफेंस इंडस्ट्रीज के बीच डायरेक्ट लिंकेज को प्रोडक्शन और को डेवलपमेंट को बढ़ावा देंगे हमारा मानना है कि टेररिज्म एक्सट्रीमिज्म और सेपरेटिज्म पूरे क्षेत्र के लिए गंभीर चुनौती है इनके विरुद्ध जीरो टॉलरेंस हमारा साझा संकल्प रहा है और आगे भी रहेगा
0: On the occasion, Prime Minister Modi was conferred with Uzbekistan's highest state honor, the Order of Oliye Darjali Dostalik, by President Shavkat Mirziyoyev. Prime Minister Modi dedicated the accolade to the 1.4 billion people of India and highlighted that it is a symbol of the enduring friendship between the two civilizations. Mr. Modi reached Tashkent yesterday on a two-day visit to Uzbekistan. After concluding his two-day visit to Uzbekistan, Prime Minister Modi reached Kyrgyz Republic to take part in the 26th Shanghai Cooperation Organization SCO Summit in capital Bishkek. Prime Minister Narendra Modi today shared his thoughts with the nation in the Mann Ki Baat program on Akashvani. In his address, Prime Minister Modi strongly warned against the social perils of drug abuse. He highlighted that Nasha Mukt Yuva for Viksit Bharat campaign for a drug-free youth and a drug-free India is gaining momentum with people joining in large numbers. The Prime Minister also championed women-led economic empowerment through the PM Swanidhi scheme with nearly 35 lakh females across the country using the scheme to expand their businesses. Defence Minister Rajnath Singh has said India is moving rapidly towards self-reliance in the defence sector and witnessing a major transformation in its defence industrial ecosystem. Mr. Singh was addressing the PM Setu Industry Conclave at Lucknow in Uttar Pradesh today. Nepal has issued fresh alert for flood in Bhote Kashi River. The National Disaster Risk Reduction and Management Authority, NDRRMA of Nepal, has urged residents living along the river's banks in Rasuwa, Nuwakot and Dhading districts to remain cautious following a rise in its water flow. The warning comes as the death toll from flash floods that struck the Nepal-Tibet border on Wednesday rose to 781. NDRRMA said 8,186 people have been evacuated so far from the affected districts, including 227 foreigners. Over 2,500 people are still missing following the disaster. External Affairs Ministry spokesperson Randhir Jaswal said 149 Indian nationals have been rescued so far in Nepal following the tragedy. India is continuously supporting the relief and rescue operation in flash flood hit Himalayan nation. The government has debunked a post circulating on social media which claims that NEET PG exam question papers were leaked in Jaipur. And that is the end of this news bulletin.
2: വിമൻസ് ഏഷ്യ കപ്പ് ടി ട്വന്റി ക്രിക്കറ്റ് ടൂർണമെന്റ് 2026 ദുബായ് ഇന്റർനാഷണൽ ക്രിക്കറ്റ് സ്റ്റേഡിയത്തിൽ വെച്ച് ഇന്ത്യയും തായ്ലാന്റും തമ്മിൽ നടക്കുന്ന മത്സരത്തിന്റെ തത്സമയ വിവരണം തുടരുന്നു. ന്യൂസ് ഓൺ എയർ ആപ്പിൽ കേൾക്കാം. 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

gaining momentum with people joining in large numbers. Finance Minister Nirmala Sitharaman said that India is likely to sustain an economic growth rate of 7% or more in the financial year 2026-27, continuing the momentum recorded in the years since the COVID-19 pandemic. Addressing the Indian diaspora in Chicago during her U.S. visit, she said that India was likely to maintain its growth momentum despite geopolitical uncertainties and supply chain disruptions following the U.S.-Iran conflict and the closure of the Strait of Hormuz. Nepal has issued a fresh flood alert for the Bhote Kashi River after a rise in its water flow. The National Disaster Risk Reduction and Management Authority, NDRRMA, of Nepal has urged residents along the riverbanks in Rasuwa, Nuwakot and Dhading districts to remain cautious. Meanwhile, the death toll from flash floods that struck the Nepal-Tibet border on Wednesday has risen to 781. More than 8,100 people, including 227 foreigners, have been evacuated, while over 2,500 remain missing. Fresh heavy rain has worsened the flood situation in several parts of Odisha, with rivers in northern parts of the state rising again. The India Meteorological Department has issued red alerts for heavy rainfall in Balasore, Keonjhar and Mayurbhanj today. In women's cricket, India began their T20 Asia Cup 2026 campaign in a dominant fashion, beating Thailand by 94 runs at the Dubai International Stadium. Batting first, India posted 159 for 9 in the stipulated 20 overs. In reply, Thailand were bowled out for just 65 in 15.3 overs. And that is the end of this news bulletin.

Disaster Risk Reduction and Management Authority of Nepal has urged residents along the riverbanks in Rasuwa, Nuwakot and Dharding districts to remain cautious. Meanwhile, the death toll from flash floods that struck the Nepal-Tibet border on Wednesday has risen to 781. More than 8,100 people, including 227 foreigners, have been evacuated, while over 2,500 remain missing. External Affairs Ministry spokesperson Randhir Jaiswal said that 149 Indian nationals have been rescued so far. India continues to support relief and rescue operations in the flood-hit Himalayan nation. Fresh heavy rain has worsened the flood situation in several parts of Odisha, with rivers in northern parts of the states rising again. The Indian Meteorological Department has issued red alerts for heavy rainfall in Balasore, Kyonjar, Mayurbhanj today. Now on to the sports. In women's cricket, India began their T20 Asia Cup 2026 campaign in dominant fashion, beating Thailand by 94 runs at the Dubai International Stadium. Batting first, India posted 159 for 9 in the stipulated 20 overs. In reply, Thailand were bowled out for just 65 in 15.3 overs. In the FIH Men's Hockey World Cup 2026, Germany retained the World Cup title with a 1-0 win over Spain in the final at the Belfius Hockey Arena in Wavre, Belgium last evening. In squash, India's Abhay Singh won the men's single title at the Tuanku Maurice Trophy 2026 in Seremban, Malaysia. The top-seeded Abhay defeated third-seeded Henry Luong of Hong Kong, China in 3-2 in the final of the PSA Challenger Tour 15 event. And that is the end of this news bulletin.

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1: This is Akashvani, the news read by Tanvi Gupta. India and Uzbekistan have decided to elevate their bilateral relationship to a comprehensive strategic partnership. The two countries have also agreed to establish a long-term arrangement for the supply of uranium from Uzbekistan to India. Both sides have set a target of increasing annual bilateral trade to $5 billion by 2030. The decisions were taken following delegation-level talks between Prime Minister Narendra Modi and Uzbekistan President Shavkat Mirziyoyev in Tashkent. In his remarks during the talks, Prime Minister Modi said a stronger India-Uzbekistan partnership would be a powerful force for peace, progress and prosperity in Central Asia.
2: इस वर्ष हमारी स्ट्रेटेजिक पार्टनरशिप के 15 साल हो रहे हैं। इस विशेष अवसर पर हमने संबंधों को कॉम्प्रिहेंसिव स्ट्रेटेजिक पार्टनरशिप का दर्जा देने का निर्णय लिया है। हमारा द्विपक्षीय व्यापार $1 बिलियन पार कर चुका है। अब हमने 2030 तक $5 बिलियन व्यापार का लक्ष्य रखा है। इसके लिए हम मार्केट एक्सेस, कनेक्टिविटी, बैंकिंग और पेमेंट जैसे जुड़े विषयों पर व्यवस्थागत रूप से आगे बढ़ेंगे।
1: The two leaders witnessed the exchange of 11 Memorandum of Understanding aimed at expanding bilateral cooperation across key sectors including mining, culture, education, tourism, economic and financial dialogue and Ayurveda. Later at a joint press conference with the President of Uzbekistan, Prime Minister Modi was conferred Uzbekistan's highest state honor, the Order of Oli Darjali Dustilik by President Shavkat Mirziyoyev. After concluding his two-day visit to Uzbekistan, Prime Minister Modi reached Kyrgyz Republic to take part in the 26th Shanghai Cooperation Organization Summit in capital Bishkek. Prime Minister Narendra Modi shared his thoughts with the nation in the Mann Ki Baat program on Akashvani yesterday. In his address, the Prime Minister strongly warned against the social perils of drug abuse. He highlighted that Nasha Mukti Yuva for Viksit Bharat campaign for a drug-free youth and a drug-free India is gaining momentum with people joining in large numbers. Defence Minister Rajnath Singh has said India is moving rapidly towards self-reliance in the defence sector and witnessing a major transformation in its defence industrial ecosystem. Mr. Singh was addressing the PM Setu Industry Conclave at Lucknow in Uttar Pradesh yesterday. President Draupadi Murmu will grace the National Institute of Fashion Technology, NIFT, Combined Convocation 2026 in New Delhi today. Graduating students from 18 NIFT campuses across the country will come together to celebrate the conferment of their degrees and mark the culmination of their academic journey. Union Minister of Textiles Giriraj Singh will also be present on the occasion. The government has debunked a post circulating on social media which claimed that the NEET PG exam question papers were leaked in Jaipur. The fact-check unit of the Press Information Bureau has said that the claim is misleading as there has been no question paper leak in the NEET PG examination. It said technical disruptions were faced at Sitapur test centers in Jaipur, Rajasthan due to internal power supply issues. It said the examination for the affected students will be conducted on 5th of next month. Nepal has issued a fresh flood alert for the Bhote Koshi River after a rise in its water flow. The National Disaster Risk Reduction and Management Authority of Nepal has urged residents along the river banks in Rasuwa, Nuwakot and Dharding districts to remain cautious. Meanwhile, the death toll from flash floods that struck the Nepal-Tibet border on Wednesday has risen to 781. More than 8,100 people, including 227 foreigners, have been evacuated, while over 2,500 remain missing. India continues to support relief and rescue operations in the flood-hit Himalayan nation. Now on to the sports in women's cricket. India began their T20 Asia Cup 2026 campaign in dominant fashion, beating Thailand by 94 runs at the Dubai International Stadium. Batting first, India posted 159 for 9 in the stipulated 20 overs. In reply, Thailand were bowled out for just 65 in 15.3.

overs. In the FIH Men's Hockey World Cup 2026, Germany retained the World Cup title with a 1-0 win over Spain in the final at the Belfius Hockey Arena, Wavre, Belgium, last evening. In squash, India's Abhay Singh won the men's single title at the Tuanku Maurice Trophy 2026 in Seremban, Malaysia. The top-seeded Abhay defeated third-seeded Henry Luong of Hong Kong, China 3-2. And that is the end of this news bulletin.

0: agricultural trade to $5 billion by 2030. The decisions were taken following delegation-level talks between Prime Minister Narendra Modi and Uzbekistan President Shavkat Mirziyoyev in Tashkent. In his remarks during the talks, Prime Minister Modi said a stronger India-Uzbekistan partnership would be a powerful force for peace, progress and prosperity in Central Asia.
1: इस वर्ष हमारी स्ट्रेटेजिक पार्टनरशिप के 15 साल हो रहे हैं। इस विशेष अवसर पर हमने संबंधों को कॉम्प्रिहेंसिव स्ट्रेटेजिक पार्टनरशिप का दर्जा देने का निर्णय लिया है। हमारा द्विपक्षीय व्यापार $1 बिलियन पार कर चुका है। अब हमने 2030 तक $5 बिलियन व्यापार का लक्ष्य रखा है। इसके लिए हम मार्केट एक्सेस, कनेक्टिविटी, बैंकिंग और पेमेंट जैसे जुड़े विषयों पर व्यवस्थागत रूप से आगे बढ़ेंगे।
0: The two leaders witnessed the exchange of 11 memorandum of understanding aimed at expanding bilateral cooperation across key sectors including mining, culture, education, tourism, economic and financial dialogue and Ayurveda. Later at a joint press conference with the President of Uzbekistan, Prime Minister Modi was conferred Uzbekistan's highest state honor, the Order of Oliy Darajali Dostlik by President Shavkat Mirziyoyev. After concluding his two-day visit to Uzbekistan, Prime Minister Modi reached Kyrgyz Republic to take part in the 26th Shanghai Cooperation Organization Summit in capital Bishkek. Prime Minister Narendra Modi shared his thoughts with the nation in the Mann Ki Baat program on Akashvani. In his address, the Prime Minister strongly warned against the social perils of drug abuse. He highlighted that Nasha Mukt Yuva for Viksit Bharat campaign for a drug-free youth and a drug-free India is gaining momentum with people joining in large numbers. Finance Minister Nirmala Sitharaman said that India is likely to sustain an economic growth rate of 7% or more in the financial year 2026-27, continuing the momentum recorded in the years since the COVID-19 pandemic. Addressing the Indian diaspora in Chicago during her U.S. visit, she said that India was likely to maintain its growth momentum despite geopolitical uncertainties and supply chain disruptions following the U.S.-Iran conflict and the closure of the Strait of Hormuz. President Draupadi Murmu will grace the National Institute of Fashion Technology, NIFT, Combined Convocation 2026 in New Delhi today. Graduating students from 18 NIFT campuses across the country will come together to celebrate the conferment of their degrees and mark the culmination of their academic journey. Union Minister of Textiles, Giriraj Singh, will also be present on the occasion. Nepal has issued a fresh flood alert for the Bhote Koshi River after a rise in its water flow. The National Disaster Risk Reduction and Management Authority of Nepal has urged residents along the riverbanks in Rasuwa, Nuwakot and Dharding districts to remain cautious. Meanwhile, the death toll from flash floods that struck the Nepal-Tibet border on Wednesday has risen to 781. More than 8,100 people, including 227 foreigners, have been evacuated, while over 2,500 remained missing. In Cyprus, at least 7 people were killed after a passenger boat heading from northern Cyprus to Turkey capsized in the Mediterranean. Prime Minister of the Turkish Republic of Northern Cyprus, Unal Ustel, said 237 people have been rescued from the ship and search efforts are continuing for 23 people as rescue operation is underway. Ustel said the ship capsized due to the difficult weather conditions. Now onto the sports and women's cricket. India began their T20 Asia Cup 2026 campaign in dominant fashion, beating Thailand by 94 runs at the Dubai International Stadium last night. Batting first, India posted 159 for 9 in the stipulated 20 overs. In reply, Thailand were bowled out for just 65 in 15.3 overs. In the FIH Men's Hockey World Cup 2026, Germany became the first team to win back-to-back FIH Men's Hockey World Cup titles, beating Spain 1-0 in the title clash at Belfius Hockey Arena in Wavre, Belgium last evening. And that is the end of this news bulletin.

of the Strait of Hormuz. Defence Minister Rajnath Singh has said India is moving rapidly towards self-reliance in the defence sector and witnessing a major transformation in its defence industrial ecosystem. Mr. Singh was addressing the PM Setu Industry Conclave at Lucknow in Uttar Pradesh yesterday. President Draupadi Murmu will grace the National Institute of Fashion Technology, NIFT, Combined Convocation 2026 in New Delhi today. Graduating students from 18 NIFT campuses across the country will come together to celebrate the conferment of their degrees and mark the culmination of their academic journey. Union Minister of Textiles, Giriraj Singh, will also be present on the occasion. Nepal has issued a fresh flood alert for the Bote Koshi River after a rise in its water flow. The National Disaster Risk Reduction and Management Authority of Nepal has urged residents along the riverbanks in Rasuwa, Nuwakot and Dharjiling districts to remain cautious. Meanwhile, the death toll from flash floods that struck the Nepal-Tibet border on Wednesday has risen to 788. More than 8,100 people, including 227 foreigners, have been evacuated, while over 2,500 remain missing. External Affairs Ministry spokesperson Randeep Jaiswal said that 149 Indian nationals have been rescued so far. India continues to support relief and rescue operations in the flood-hit Himalayan nation. Fresh heavy rain has worsened the flood situation in several parts of Odisha, with rivers in northern parts of the states rising again. The India Meteorological Department has issued red alerts for heavy rainfall in Balasor, Kyonjhar and Mayurbhanj today. Now on to the sports. In women's cricket, India began their T20 Asia Cup 2026 campaign in dominant fashion, beating Thailand by 94 runs at the Dubai International Stadium. Batting first, India posted 159 for 9 in the stipulated 20 overs. In reply, Thailand were bowled out for just 65 in 15.3 overs. In the FIH Men's Hockey World Cup 2026, Germany retained the World Cup title with a 1-0 win over Spain in the final at the Belfius Hockey Arena in Weiwei, Belgium last evening. And that is the end of this news bulletin.